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0: Did you see Lainey Wilson with the 10-year-old girl, Riley, with spina bifida, that she let her sing 4x4 by you? It's adorable. It's up on my Instagram story right now.
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7: I think the cat's out of the bag. We can say it's with Ko Wetzel.
6: Yep.
7: And we're going to play the song and hear so much more about it coming up.
6: First, though, song number 7 from George Burge and Luke Bryan. It's Ride, Ride, Ride. Song number 7.
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0: She's coming in at song number 4 on our top 7 countdown. That was Stella Lefty with Boston.
1: We're getting closer to song number 1 and closer to Ella Langley taking over our show. But first, it's song number 3, Bailey Zimmerman and Chevy Silverado.

0: Smell that? The studio smells like sass and sawdust. Yep, Ella Langley's here on the Friday Takeover.
1: Hi.
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1: Oh, you look so pretty.
3: 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Welcome to the party, Ella.
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2: Congratulations on all the new music.
1: Thank you. I'm so excited for people to hear these songs. I feel like when you put out music, or for me in the past, I've always been a little nervous, like, what's going to happen? But I'm so confident in these songs. I'm just proud to have them out in the world. And I feel like people are really going to get to know me as a person and where I come from, but also kind of deep dive into my musical influences a little more in this record.
0: What are we going to hear that influenced you?
1: Probably one of the bigger influences would be Ronnie Millsap, and I would say Johnny Lee is another one, I would say. But really, this is like, we went in there and created. These songs sound so, to me, they sound fresh, but they also feel familiar in the way where I love music from the 80s, how they had parts, you know, like Choosing Texas. Immediately, that riff when you come in, it's important for me to have little ear signatures like that that aren't always just based on the lyrics, you know? The musicality in this record, comparatively to Hungover, is absolutely insane. Me and my guitar player were just talking, he's the MD, and he's like, you can't just scoot by on this gig anymore. There's some big boy chords in this record. And it was just cool to get to create that way and not feel like I was in a box of some sort. Like a

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the day we wrote the song. We wrote this song back in 2023, me, Brett Tyler, Joy Beth Taylor, and Austin Goodlow. And it was up for contention for Hungover, actually. But I knew that sonically and conceptually, it felt like kind of where I wanted to go for the next record. I learned that Dandelion is a natural detox for the liver. So a record called Dandelion coming after a record called Hungover was like, bing. And there's so many little things within a dandelion. You know, dandelions are spread through the wind, you know, and I thought that, I don't think I've ever said that out loud, actually, but that's a cool connector from Hungover to Dandelion is take these dandelions and spread them out. If it weren't for the wind, blowing, you know? But yeah, so Dandelion is, man, it's womanly, it's sexy, it's groovy, it's country, but it also ventures around to a couple new sounds.

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1: This Ella Langley song, I feel like, is one that if you're kind of down in the dumps and you listen to, you'll be back to normal again.
2: And there's so many parts of this song that I love, like little things in the song. It is one of my most favorite Ella Langley songs, but I love so much from her. But what is the story behind it? Ella, tell us, what is Loving Life Again all about?
3: That song is all about, I took some time off last year because I had to. It's too much. It got too much. This job became too much. It became more important than me, more important than my health, more important than the human version of me, and not just put on, you know, go to work every day hat. And I came back from that little break and I was hanging out with my friend Ernest. He asked how I was doing. And he was somebody I talked to a lot about my mental health. Him and Miranda were my two last year, really. But I said, you know, and just like that, I'm back to loving life again. And I mean, immediately we were both like, ooh. And the song just kind of fell out. We took it to a write the next week with Devin Dawson and finished it there. And the whole record is like that. It just genuinely were titles or songs that I didn't push for any one of these songs to be written. You know, I never went in a room thinking I need an up-tempo and I need this song and I need a ballad and I need this for radio and I need this so people think that I'm an artist. You know what I mean? Like, I just wrote songs that

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2: I want to talk about choosing Texas for a minute. And I just, like, I'm so excited for your friendship with Miranda Lambert with this.
3: Me too.
2: What did you learn, or did you learn anything in writing with her for this?
3: She has taught me so much, not even just, you know, in the writing room when we wrote that day. It was so cool because that song and that specific day of writing, there's one song that we wrote right after Choosing Texas. We wrote in the same night, but something clicked within us and we're oddly similar in so many ways as human beings. When it comes to asking for advice, especially in this industry, you can't ask advice from everybody because everyone's journey is so, so different. But for me, Miranda, I think she's done so many things well with her career. The thing I love about her most is she's always been herself, and you can tell that. And when you meet her, you're like, that's it. You don't even have to meet Miranda to know or hear her talk to know who she is. And that's something I really took away from working with her or just watching her growing up. And there's so many times on this record where I was like, you think I could say that? She's like, hell yeah, you can say that, you know? And I don't know, she pushes me in ways, but she's also, the other day she texted me and she said, hey, can you call me? I need to talk to you when you have a second. And I'm immediately like, why would you say that to me? Why wouldn't you just call me? Don't give me that anxiety. And it was literally just to be like, hey, I just want you to know, even though she tells me this constantly, just random phone, I love you. I'm here for you. I've got you. My team's got you. And we're doing something, we broke history, you know, with Choosing Texas. And we were talking about this on the phone the other night. And while we all love that song, no, that's not something we could have expected to happen. You know, that's not in my wildest dreams. I just want to sell, I want to play shows, you know? And so to see something like that happen with something I trusted my gut on so hard, which was writing with her, working with her in whatever capacity to learn, to grow as not only a woman in this industry, but an artist in this industry, a business lady in this industry, you know? And she's just unapologetically herself, and she cares so deeply for the ones she cares for. And so to have someone like that beside me when I'm making a record, I'm co-producing for the first time, well, credit for the first time, you know, and in a town where it's like, you ain't in there twisting any knobs. And it's like, you don't know what I do in there. you know, and she just has that confidence. Like, no, you can do it. You can do it. You deserve it. You should do it. And it was awesome.
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0: If you're just joining us, Ella Langley is taking over our show. We've been chatting about your friendship with Miranda Lambert.
1: Do you think that some of maybe the reason why you say you guys are so similar, because you guys are both like big animal advocates, like animal people. Do you think that's part of it?
2: That's one of the things. Our moms, actually, and Lainey's mom, all went on a little trip to Vegas, and they did a fashion show together, and they were all talking about it. And through that, we were all talking about it. But I think, and similar to what makes us so close with Lainey as well, is I don't think we were really the people that had life started out was just handed to them that way, you know what I mean? I mean, we all kind of grew up real poor, from very small towns. Had dads rough around the edges, you know, grew up in the country doing redneck stuff, kind of all tomboyish, you know, but all has this drive and this passion for this one job. And that's a really hard thing to relate to someone else on, because especially this career, it is life consuming. You have to give every bit of who you are days and days and months. And this is what it is. Even when you're not doing things, I'm still, you know, writing out things at the house. You know, there's not a day goes by we're not working on it. And Miranda, this last year, one of my biggest takeaways from her is I think there's things that she wished she would have done earlier in her career.

0: as far as taking care of herself and what this industry, how it can wear you down, how it's just a wild place to live. It's literally, come on. Like, we live in the movies for a living, pretty much.
1: Yeah.
0: And so to take time for myself and to find, never lose that, she still goes sometimes in the grocery store with a ball cap on. She don't care, and keeps that humanity about her.

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1: What are some things with like with your music that you're talking about your personality, the way that it is, and being so like feeling like a perfectionist? How is it like day to day affecting your music and your writing? Like, is it difficult because you're like, you probably feel like a song's never done?
2: Yeah. I don't know. I just care so much about the outcome, you know? And there's like obviously a point where I'm like, I feel good about where it is with the song, and kind of also just being like, I love the beauty of imperfection. I think, you know, there's obviously certain kinds of music that tuning and extreme tuning and stuff like with pop, and like that makes sense. And there's certain songs where that makes sense. But for me, like, you know, just letting it be a little unperfect, you know, the imperfections make it a song, you know. And if you listen to anything past, or when did Auto-Tune come out? Like maybe the 90s, I think, is when it started. So anything before that, like, you just, it's so cool to listen to the song, and that's as real as you're going to get it, you know. And it's not really like that as much anymore. And so I don't know, but yeah, I mean, with my songwriting, with how a song sounds, with the lights on stage, with the music video, like, it has to be this exact way. And it's quite annoying because you can't always make everything be exactly the way that you want it to be, but I can damn sure try.
1: Yeah.
3: Is that why you were so surprised by You Look Like You Love Me? I swear I saw a video where you were like, that's the song? That's the song, everybody?
2: It's funny. It's yes. funny that...
3: Yeah.
2: It's one that I think a lot of people questioned how it would do because there's talking in it. But like I was talking about earlier, you know, like, it's just, I do view music and putting everything out as, it's all art, you know, and art is very subjective. And with You Look Like You Love Me, I think, you know, just everyone had their opinion on it, but I mean, what a

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1: Hey, I'm Casey Musgraves. Here's my brand new song,
0: Dry Spell.
2: Hey, great people of the Northwest. It's Luke Combs.
0: Rethink

0: Hey, if you're just joining us, Ella Langley is our special guest for the Friday Takeover. And in just a few minutes, we do have the world premiere of the new collab.
1: It's Coe Wetzel and Ella Langley. The song is called Jaded. We're going to play it for you in just a few.

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1: Do you have problems going out now, doing normal things?
2: 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I got caught for this rose tattoo the other day. I was like, wow, that was good. 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Yeah, come on.

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0: A lot of music talk with Ella Langley, but coming up, we're going to talk about another love of hers.
1: And that is makeup. Like, she has got such a passion for it, so stick around. Ella's going to give Rob some helpful tips.
0: Can't wait.
1: On his face.
0: Cannot wait.
1: You're going to love it, Rob.
0: I bet.
1: Just be quiet and let us put makeup on you.

0: she was scared.
1: Ella Langley on the Friday Takeover.
2: I know one other thing that you love is makeup, and I was just wondering, could you get your own makeup line?
3: Like, I really want to do that. I watched probably the, I was so tomboy, but the only girly thing about me growing up was I love to do my makeup and hair. I was always interested. I love products. Like, that was a little fun thing for me to go do, you know? Watched so many YouTube videos. That's all I did. So that's a big goal of mine, is to be able to have a makeup line of some sort.
2: I think it would be perfect, because I'm always like, what is she doing? And I love it when you post like makeup tutorials, or this is the product I'm using. Like, I feel like that's so
3: because
2: fun.
3: I watch so many of those videos, so many, and I love it. Like, if my girlfriends come over, like, I love to do their hair, I love to do their makeup. Like, I just always have, and it's funny. It's the girliest thing about me, for sure.
4: Me too. So cool. I love that.
2: You love doing your makeup and hair.
4: Yeah, I watched all the makeup videos.
2: No, he doesn't.

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2: But I ain't as think as you drunk.
3: Hey, everybody, this is Kenny Chesney. This is my new song, Carry On.
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0: Much more to come with our special guest, Ella Langley. Also, you can catch up a little bit on our socials at Rob and Holly Show. And then pretty soon, the full podcast will be there as well.
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2: They're going to wake you up too early. 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

0: Robin Holly Friday Takeover, starring Ella Langley.
1: I want to point out something that I saw, like, so many videos on TikTok about with guys, like, just crashing out over Choosin' Texas. Like, they love, like, guys love this song so much. And I really don't feel like I've seen that with another female artist song in, like, forever. I couldn't even think of one. And I was like, first off, by the way, I think they call themselves, I just saw a comment.
2: The Ella Fellas.
1: The Ella Fellas. And I'm like, this is
2: that was so organic. I have asked everyone on my team. I'm like, who started that? And they're like, no, none of us did. It was the fans. They straight up did. And now the girls are like, we need our own name, you know? And
1: I was like, I know. Yes, they do. But here's what's so funny, because I feel like.
3: Stella's? Was that the.
2: No, it's got to be cool. It's got to be cooler. Like, if the girls are going to have something, it's got to be like, who knows? Well, I thought about Stella before.
1: We'll have to put in a vote. So maybe the girls can come up with something since the guys came up with something. But I thought this was so interesting because I'm like, this doesn't happen. I was like, what do you think it is about that song that has guys crashing out? Because it's more than just they have the hots for Ella Langley. Like, it's more than that. It's finally about the music.
2: I think that I make my artistry about the music.
1: Yeah.
2: I don't think that when I write songs, and I've been like that since I moved here, people have always, you're a tough girl, you're from the country, and you need to slash tires and do stuff. And I'll

0: was like, yeah, but that's just not really what I would do. I just never talked to him again, you know? Ooh. And I write with a lot of men, honestly. And so when I'm writing these songs, I'm not only trying to make it relatable so I can sing it. I'm not only trying to make it relatable so people in this industry can sing it, but to the masses, right? I want to sell out stadiums. That is what I want to do. That's the goal I've had my whole life. And hell, I'm this close. I'm going to keep saying it because it might happen. You know what I mean? At this point, I mean, shoot for the stars. I don't know. I think maybe the vulnerability in it, you know, that song is about a guy picking another girl over you. So it's like, there's no reason the men should be mad about it. You know what I mean? Mm-hmm. And I think, everyone's been there before, you know, but not everyone, lucky for you, whoever has not. But if you've ever cared for someone that you can tell they care for someone else a little bit more, that sucks. Not a fun feeling. I don't care who you are. It's probably happened to you once. Don't even lie.
1: Everyone's I love that happened to me in eighth grade. I liked Mark LeMay for 100 days.
0: You'll never forget it. And he liked someone else.

0: We're back with Ella Langley, and your song "Be Her" is obviously it's a huge hit. But I think a lot of people would be surprised to know how long it took to write the song.
1: And not only to write the song, but who helped write it?
2: So "Be Her," I wrote with three guys, actually, which is funny. Smith Onquist, Jordan Schmidt, and Hardy. Jordan was playing this one track, and one of us had the title "Be Her," and when he played that track, all I heard was, "I just want to be her so bad it hurts, so bad it hurts, so I just want to be her, I just want to be her." And we just kept singing that over and over again, because when you're writing songs, whether those lyrics are going to change or not, it's good to get into the how the cadence of the lyrics and the song, how the melody feels, and then I kind of fill it in like a puzzle afterwards, right? So I just kept singing that, and all of us were like, "Oh, that feels amazing," you know? And they fought me on doing it twice in a row on that first chorus. Yeah, but they were like, "It's kind of boring." I'm like, "Is it? Or is it just really easy, fun to sing? And I can see this, like, I just want to be her so bad it hurts so," you know? But

0: Coming up in just a few minutes, we are going to get to our last laugh where we feature a stand-up comedian. But since Ella Langley is here, we got to let her pick.
1: So, Ella, we want to know who is your favorite comedian, or just pick us a comedian that you absolutely love for our last laugh. Who makes you laugh?
2: Let's do, oh boy, you really put me on the spot. Jim Gaffigan?
3: Yes.
0: Yeah.
3: Yes,
2: we love him.

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0: Oh, here he is, Jim Gaffigan, talking about Hot Pockets.
1: I'm moving a little slow tonight. I had a Hot Pocket for dinner. Good to see I'm not the only white trash here. I buy the Hot Pockets. I go in grocery stores, I'm like, oh, I'll get these. I've never eaten a Hot Pocket and then afterwards been, I'm glad I ate that. I'm always like, I'm going to die. I paid for that? Did I eat it or rub it on my face? My back hurts. Ow. I was looking at a box of Hot Pockets. They have a warning printed on the side. It said, warning, you just bought Hot Pockets. Hope you're drunk or heading home to a trailer. You hillbilly, enjoy the next NASCAR event.

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2: Who looks amazing, by the way. 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
3: 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I've lifted probably 6 or 7 times. We're going to hire a trainer and really start turning up the lifting stuff. 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
1: Keep it up, Jelly. We're proud of you. And here he goes, kicking off this weekend's Top 20 Countdown at number 20. It is Jelly Roll with Hands Up.

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0: That was Riley Green with Think As You Drunk at song number 18.
1: You know, not only does Luke Combs have an amazing voice, but he is also an amazing songwriter. And his song that went number one in 2022 was written not only by Luke, but also by his guitar tech while they were on a writing trip in Montana.
0: That guitar tech is buying the best guitar strings now. He's got all
1: He's buying the best guitars.
0: He's got the best in the business. When you write a number one song with Luke Combs. Here it is, a featured song on this weekend's Countdown. It's Luke Combs and The Kind of Love We Make.

0: That was Lainey Wilson, Phone Keys Wallet, coming in at song number 17. Up next, at number 16, it's Zach Top. And if you're ever having a bad day, just drive down a dirt road, put on Zach Top, and you'll be cured.
1: Cured of the bad day, just like that, easy peasy?
0: I feel like, yeah, that's what I did the other day. I was having
1: you
0: a
1: did?
0: Rough day.
1: Uh-huh.
0: I was cruising some back roads, put on some Zach Top, and I'm like, now this is a good day again.
1: All right, so turn it up. Here's song number 16. It's Zach Top and South of Sanity.
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0: say so. That was Say So from Dan and Shay. They're coming in at song number 15 on our Top 20 Countdown.
1: Coming up next is a featured song from an artist who is celebrating a birthday today. And the song spent six straight weeks at number one in 2003.
0: And also featured the Dukes of Hazzard car, the General Lee, in the music video. Do you know the song? We're going to find out in just a few. First, though, song number 14 from Lauren and Lena and Chase Matthew. It's All My Exes. Another

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0: That was Get to Drinking from Zach John King at song number 13. Up next, a featured song from the birthday boy, Mark Wills.
1: He was born on this day in Cleveland, Tennessee. So happy birthday, and here's his song, 19-something.
0: And this is the song, by the way, that spent six straight weeks at number one in 2003. Also featured the General Lee from the Dukes of Hazzard in the music video as well.

0: Luke Bryan on the Top 20 Countdown, song number 12, Country and She Knows It. And joining us next at song number 11 is Hardy to talk about the big collab with Eric Church, Morgan Wallen, and Tim McGraw.
1: The song is MacArthur, if you don't know. And just who was the genius that came up with this one?
2: This entire song really stands on the shoulders of Jamison Rogers, because he had just this structure. We changed it into this like generational thing where, you know, each verse was a different generation and all that. But Jamison brought in this thing, and it was like, my name's John MacArthur and I drive a John Deere. That was the original first line. And it was more, his idea was more about just a single farmer. But all that being said, the idea 100% came from Jamison Rogers, and he has a buddy named John MacArthur. So Jamison's going to owe all of his royalties to that guy one day.

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4: We are halfway through our Top 20 Countdown this weekend. We'll find out if Ella Langley and Morgan Wallen can make it to the number one spot again. First, though, George Burge is joining us at song number 10 with Luke Bryan and Ride, Ride, Ride.
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6: 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Everybody could use some advice from somebody that's been there before. Luke Bryan was that guy for me, and I knew he was a perfect fit for the song.

0: That was Don't We from Morgan Wallen, sitting at song number 9 on our top 20 countdown. Up next, a featured song from Alan Jackson and Jimmy Buffett.
1: The song is 5 O'Clock Somewhere. And did you know that this song was first pitched to Kenny Chesney?
0: So Kenny, I don't know why or how, but Kenny turned the song down.
1: He was like, no thanks, I'm not feeling it.

0: Well, I think they originally had Jimmy Buffett in mind, but they were like, there's no way he would say yes to it. So maybe Kenny Chesney knew that they wanted him, and he said, just maybe go just ask him. That's just what I'm thinking.
1: Right, right.
0: Because then it worked out.
1: And here it is. It's 5 o'clock somewhere. Alan Jackson and Jimmy.

0: time zone am I on? What country am I in?
1: It doesn't matter. It's 5 o'clock somewhere.
0: It's always on 5 in Margaritaville, come to think of it.
1: Yeah, I heard that.
0: You've been there, haven't you?
1: Yes, sir.
0: I've seen your boat there.
1: I've been to Margaritaville a few times.
0: All right. Well, that's good.
1: Stumble my way back.
0: Okay. Well, we just want to make sure you can keep it between the navigational beacons.
1: Between the buoys. I got it.
0: All right. Well, it's 5 o'clock. Let's go somewhere.
1: I'm ready. Crank it up.
0: Let's get out of here.
1: I'm gone.
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1: Sometimes it feels like the news is full of things that have never happened before. 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Trade embargoes? Thomas Jefferson tried them. Rent too high? We've been arguing about that for a while. 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

0: That was Kid Myself from John Morgan at song number 7. Up next, number 6 from Kenny Chesney and Carry On.
1: And on the way, we've got a featured song that spent 22 weeks at number 1 back in 2013. And surprisingly, the super upbeat song was originally supposed to be like a slower ballad written for Luke Bryan. So what is the song? We're going to find out coming up.

0: That's song number five. Up next, a featured song that spent 22 weeks at number one back in 2013. And fun fact about this song, it was originally supposed to be a slower ballad written for Luke Bryan.
1: But then somehow it transformed into the song that it is now. And I believe it broke records, by the way, for the length of time that it spent at number one. And here it is, Florida Georgia Line. It's Cruise.
0: It's another featured song on this weekend's countdown.

0: It's the Odyssey Country Top 20 Countdown. We're the Rob and Holly Show with Taylor Swift and I Knew It, I Knew You at song number 4.
1: We are getting closer to song number 1. Who will it be? We'll find out soon. But first, you know, Kane Brown, every time we talk to him, I think he's so kind of shy, actually, and very soft-spoken.
0: But when he gets on stage, it's a whole different ballgame.
2: Yeah, it's fun on stage. I get to, flip the on switch because off stage, I'm, laid back. I don't like big crowds or anything. But when I get on stage, it's those people there just

0: game.
1: Yeah, it's fun on stage. I get to flip the on switch, because off stage I'm laid back. I don't like big crowds or anything. But when I get on stage, it's those people there just to see me. So I want to give them all I can on stage and leave it on stage since they paid and took the time out of the
0: And here he is, Kane Brown at song number 3. This is Woman. Hey, it's not.

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0: BZ, it's Bailey Zimmerman, Chevy Silverado at song number two. And the question was, can Ella Langley and Morgan Wallen and I Can't Love You make it 2 weeks in a row at the number one spot?
1: Oh, you know they can. It's the two biggest country music artists together in one song. And here they are, song number one again. It's I Can't Love You Anymore, Ella Langley and Morgan Wallen.

0: That was Ella Langley and Morgan Wallen, I Can't Love You Anymore, the number one song on our Top 20 Countdown for the second week in a row.
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4: I knew I'd see her around. I'd be at some party, she'd show up and I'd be walking out. Or across some parking lot, hiding behind her sister. I'd look up, she'd be at the red light beside me in that white Maxima with the sticker on the back. I'd act

We just needed some time. She could get on with her life, and I'd get on with mine. Thought I would be fine, but maybe not. I knew she'd find a way to get over me, but I never thought.